0: in someone's life, like through a mentorship, grandparents, dads, thank you. 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
1: Do you have a teen living at home? 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Hi, I'm Mark Gregston with Parenting Today's Teens. 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
3: After you've lived your life and somebody visits the cemetery where you're buried, what will your cemetery stone say about you? 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Dr. Tony Evans is a pastor, speaker, author, and widely syndicated radio and television broadcaster. Has he thought about what he wants on his tombstone?
4: Yes, and what I would like is that he knew God and helped others to know him too. He knew God and helped others to know him too.
3: Dr. Tony Evans. Evangelist Ron Hutchcraft has given thought to this question of tombstones.
5: You know, my dad just says husband, father. That would be good. And I love David's tombstone, if you could put it that way, in Acts 13. It says, David served the Lord's purpose in his generation. And then he fell asleep. That's a pretty good tombstone for anybody. He served the Lord's purpose in his generation. Is there any better reason for life?
3: Bob Moeller is the founder of For Keeps Ministries. And what has this marriage expert considered putting on his own tombstone?
6: I've already thought about that, and it's not, I think it was W.C. Fields said, I'd rather be in Philadelphia. I think what I would say is he loved the Lord his God with all his heart, soul, mind, and strength. And he loved his neighbor as himself.
3: That's author and conference speaker Dr. Bob Moeller. He and his wife Cheryl have founded For Keeps Ministries. Now, what about you? What would you like written on your tombstone? And is the life that you're living now reflective of what you say you'd like on that tombstone? Something to think about, right? This has been a production of Moody Radio, a ministry of Moody Bible Institute, based on the book, If I Could Do It All Over Again.
6: Welcome back to Open Lines. So glad to be with you and have my guest, Pastor Erwin Lutzer, talking about his phenomenal book, Hitler's Cross. It's an award-winning book. But before I get right back to those questions, I did want to tell you about some things I need to tell you about, which is essential. First of all, I appreciate we have a phenomenal team at Open Line, and it makes it possible for me to be on the air with you every week. And I appreciate everyone that listens. Thanks for being part of the team. Without you calling, without you asking questions, without you listening, there would be no Open Line. There's also part of the team are the people who commit to give monthly to Open Line. They are our kitchen table partners, and I just so appreciate you standing with us for that. And we are almost ready. We'd like to, by God's grace, and if he prompts you, we have just under 1,000 kitchen table partners. We're right around 960. And so if God is putting it on your heart with the fiscal year coming to a close, it would be such a great help if you could help us get to that number of 1,000, if you would commit right now. The fiscal year is closing in about 8 days or 10 days, And that would just be a wonderful way of planning for Moody Radio

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1: When we hear the word genocide today, we often cringe. We abhor the thought that one group of people would destroy another group. In recent years, we've heard of the genocide in Rwanda, where nearly a million people died. We know that during World War II, nearly 6 million Jews perished. Down through history, in countries all over the world, including the United States, man's inhumanity to man has resulted in untold millions of people being put to death. People here and around the world have aborted millions of infants. The book of Genesis declares God's disgust at humanity's wickedness in Noah's day. Now the Lord observed the extent of the people's wickedness, and he saw that all their thoughts were consistently and totally evil. So the Lord was sorry he had ever made them. It broke his heart. If that was God's commentary on people of the world at the time of Noah, I wonder how God would characterize the condition of humanity today. His heart is still broken. That's why God's people all over the world should work for justice and righteousness in our society. It is not enough for God's people to wait for Christ to address society's ills at his return. Jesus said, "We are the salt and light for the world." The Apostle Paul reminded God's people that by their lifestyle and deeds, they shine as stars in the universe.
2: If you'd like to learn more about God and His plan for your life, visit UrbanMinistries.com. 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
2: It's Crazy Money Day. Hey, this is Ryan Paul standing in for Chuck Bentley with My Money Life from Crown. We live in a world that constantly tells us this message. More money equals more happiness. Bigger house, newer car, financial freedom. And when we look at some of the wealthiest people in the world, it's easy to assume that if we just had more, we'd finally feel satisfied. But is this really true? Elon Musk said in a post on X, "Whoever said money can't buy happiness really knew what they were talking about." He believes that when we focus on being contributors to society, money will be a natural consequence. Money can solve certain problems. It can provide comfort, convenience, and options, but it cannot deliver lasting joy, peace, or purpose. Ecclesiastes reminds us that whoever loves money never has enough, because money was never designed to satisfy the human heart. In fact, the pursuit of more can subtly pull us in the opposite direction. This produces stress, comparison, and the nagging feeling of never having enough. True happiness isn't found in accumulation. It's found in alignment. Alignment with God's purpose and contentment in Him. Alignment with living generously and faithfully with what we've been given. 1 Timothy 6 tells us that godliness with contentment is great gain. That's a different kind of wealth. Money matters. It's a great tool, but it makes a terrible master. After all, peace, joy, and purpose are not for sale. They're only found in our relationship with Christ. We're excited to invite you to join us in Knoxville, Tennessee this September 10th through 12th. We want to celebrate all that God has done through Crown over the last 50 years. You can learn more at crown.org/50 years. That's crown.org/50 years.

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Recently found out that Matt is now the musical artist in residence at Biola University in Southern California. And I'm sure the students love studying with him.

0: working on that.
1: Good.
0: But I definitely am accepting to any counsels that you can send my way so that me and my wife can try to, because it's really hard to find a good marriage, Christian marriage counselor.
1: Yeah. Are you and your wife still together in the house, or have you moved out?
0: Yes, we are.
1: You are together. You're in separate places. Okay. Yes. All right. So what was Father's Day like yesterday?
0: It was really hurtful.
1: Yeah. I can hear that. Okay, John, hang on. I want to have Tricia get your information. I want to at least send you a copy of Breaking Through. I think it's going to be helpful. But maybe the most helpful thing we could do, Alan, would you pray for John and his wife and their kids?
2: Absolutely. Heavenly Father, we pray for John, his wife, and their wonderful, beautiful, precious family. Lord, we just don't know all the ins and outs of everything that's been going on in their life in the last 10 years, 20 years, Lord. But Lord, we know that divorce is not your desire, Lord. And so, Lord, I just pray that you would send a good, godly Christian counselor their way. I pray that you'd send godly mentors to both him and his wife, and protect the children, Lord, from the issues that their parents are dealing with. And God, I pray that true breakthrough would happen, and that ultimately, Lord, just as you're able to heal people physically, that you're able to heal this relationship, Lord, so that on the other side, they'll have a testimony of how God healed their marriage and they can help other people experience freedom from difficulties in marriage as well. We love you, Lord. Committed to you in Jesus' name. Amen.
1: Amen. John, I'm really glad you called today. And I agree with Alan about the courage that it took. But there's a certain sense of desperation that I can hear in your voice, and you're separated. And with Father's Day being a really, really tough day for you yesterday, I'm glad you got some folks who are listening to you, and I hope you have some more. And I hope your wife will be able to engage as well and listen together for some of the hope that we have for you. Breaking Through, How Ordinary Believers Experience Extraordinary Freedom. You hear it in John's voice. How about you? What are the soul chains that have you bound up? We're talking with Alan Parr, P-A-R-R. He is the creator of the YouTube channel The Beat, and we'll continue straight ahead on Moody Radio.
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1: Hey, Laura Story is coming back. She's going to be with us tomorrow here at the Back Fence. The musical, she writes a lot of songs, and she's talking about the power.

0: 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And she retired a couple of years ago, is receiving Social Security, but she's wondering about going back to work again. 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
1: 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It's John Hemmer. Cabins are being reserved right now for the upcoming Moody Radio cruise to Alaska. Thanks to C.H. Hansen, that is going to be the cruise of a lifetime. 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
0: Great to have you with us today on Faith and Finance Live. We'll get to as many calls as we can here in this final segment. Let's head to Florida. Sharon, how can I help you?
6: Hi, thank you so much for taking my call. I retired at my full retirement age, and I stayed retired for 2 years, was receiving my Social Security, but then I went back to work. So now I'm receiving Social Security and my paycheck. So I was wondering, I don't want to get hit hard at the end of the year with taxes. My accountant suggested that I have the Social Security take out taxes for my Social Security. And I went on to look at the form, and it was something like 11% up to 22%. Is that something that's advisable?
0: Yes. So, you know, when you add wages from a job to your Social Security income, a larger portion of your Social Security benefit may become taxable. So

0: Good afternoon. It's John Hemmer. Thank you for being here, my friend. Now, that Moody Radio trip to Alaska is going to be the trip of a lifetime. Now, Carl from Carl and Crew, he's going to be there. Dr. Michael Rydelnik as well. You could be there on that boat experiencing all things Alaska. Now, thanks to C.H. Hansen, you can book your cabin right now at moodyradio.org.
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7: We're visiting with Olivier Melnick, who has such keen insights into what's going on in the Middle East. He's written the book Anti-Semitism in the End Times, among other books, by the way. He's president and executive director of Shalom in Messiah Ministry. It's a wonderful organization that wants to fight and expose anti-Semitism, at the same time helping us as followers of Jesus to lead the Jewish people to Yeshua as well. So I want to go back to this very insightful piece that you just wrote. And in fact, it's a great graphic. And it says, please, President Trump, comma, please don't feed Israel to the Iranian crocodiles. So you were doing this astute historical observation of the difference with appeasement. That was Neville Chamberlain. Churchill comes in, and that shifted the entire perspective. By the way, if you're into history at all, there's a rather repulsive picture of Chamberlain shaking hands, grinning from ear to ear, shaking the hand of Adolf Hitler. A reminder of 1 Samuel that man looks on the outward appearance, but God looks on the heart. He was literally looking a demon in the face and didn't even know, and thought that appeasement would bring, quote, peace in our times, as Olivier just talked about. So fast forward, here's the paradox. You've got Vance in Switzerland talking peace. You've got the president in the United States and this country talking war. So we're sending these mixed messages. And again, not understanding kafia, where you can lie to your enemy. That's a part of the teachings of Islam. So they'll sign any paper and it isn't worth the paper it's written on. And also, we don't look at time in the United States the way they do in the Middle East. The Iranians will sit and wait and wait and wait. They have waited. They will wait. They'll wait as long as they have to. They'll wait until the next presidential election comes around if they have to. And in the meantime, if we don't think they're not re-enriching uranium, I think we fool ourselves. So take it to President Trump right now, who made this statement, and you pointed out in this article that, quote, Israel wouldn't exist without him. Ooh, I'd be real careful if I were you if I made that statement. Pretty sure something in scripture tells me that the presidents didn't do a fact check on this one. Talk to me about this.
3: Yeah, so it was so upsetting when I heard that. You know, I'm taking back to the foundational scripture in Genesis 12:1-3. You know, and God says, the Lord said to Abraham, go forth from your country, from your relatives and from your father's house to the land which I will show you. And Donald Trump and I will make you a great nation. It doesn't say that. It doesn't say that. And so it says, and I will make you a great nation. God is responsible for Israel and the Jewish people and all the covenants that he made with Israel and the Jewish people and mm-hmm. some with the rest of mankind. And so for Trump to say that, it shows his ignorance, his biblical illiteracy. I'm sorry. I mean, I voted for him twice. I think he's done a lot of good for this country, many things and for the world. But right now, I think he is, I don't know what's going on, but he is letting his ego really take over. I think it's a good thing that he's not in Switzerland. Not that anything will come out of it, really. But if he was there, it's a good thing that he sent somebody else. I'm not sure that Vance was the right person to send. I would have preferred somebody like Rubio, mm-hmm. but not to get too political. But I don't think Vance. I think Vance is too young and too green, and I don't know. Right now, I'm really concerned that they are basically. And it's a lot is happening behind the doors. They're doing things behind doors, and we're not knowing what's going on. But they are signing on a lot of things, giving away things. And as of today, they've agreed that Iran said the UN can come and visit our factories and see that we're not enriching uranium. Well, you know, when you're dealing with people like Iran. I always go back to the last major evil, which was, you know, Hitler and Nazi Germany. And could they be trusted? We know today they couldn't be trusted. You know, nobody would want to let the Nazis continue to exist after the war was over. If they said, well, we know we'll help you. We were not going to kill or hurt any more Jewish people. Just let us be. That would have never happened because we knew they couldn't be trusted. It's the same with Iran. Even if they say you can visit our factories, I want to remind your audience, and maybe we'll talk about that on the other side of the break. There was a camp in Germany called Theresienstadt, and that camp was a stage for the world. Actually, they sent the Red Cross to film at that camp so that Nazi Germany could prove the world that the camps where they put the Jews were all about taking care of them and good things. Wow. And I look at this and I see a modern repeat of what's going to happen if we let them rebuild their country and rebuild their nuclear facilities.
7: Haven't we had this conversation with Iran before about their invitation, notice the air quotes around that word, to go and visit their factory so that they can prove once and for all that they have no intentions of creating nuclear warfare capability. You know, they've tried to run past that old saw that this is just about power. It doesn't have anything to do with nuclear capability. The problem is when you've got your Ayatollahs up there talking about annihilating Israel and annihilating the United States, you have to ask them, what side of your mouth are you speaking out of today? And again, I dropped in this Islamic concept of being able to lie to, quote, the infidel, of which Israel and the United States, from their perspective, fall into that category. So if you don't understand their worldview here, and you think it's just diplomatic action, I think you're going to miss the mark by a mile, aren't you?
3: You are, and that's the problem. I think Trump, and especially in the second term more than the first maybe, I think Trump has really pushed the idea of the art of the deal a little too far. And there's one place you absolutely cannot operate under those criteria is in the Middle East. You cannot approach anything geopolitically in the Middle East with the art of the deal mentality. It's just not going to work.
7: That's right. You just don't understand the mindset there. I could not agree with you more. I'm glad you've given me the gift of an hour, Olivier, because there's so much to talk about. Olivier Melnyk, President and Executive Director of Shalom and Messiah Ministry. He's written many wonderful books, by the way. One that I would strongly recommend that you start with, Anti-Semitism in the End Times. Very apropos for the days in which we live. More with Olivier right after this.